0: It was definitely an electrifying first half. The first piece, what was the French composer, the 20th century guy?
1: Messiaen.
0: Nice warm-up. It certainly grabs your attention, grabs you by the lapels with that second movement. And the Mendelssohn is a kind of a grand slam of a symphony. It's a lot of fun, and so they really nailed it.
2: I was thrilled. I adore Lorne Maazel. And I thought that Maxime Vengeroff was sensational. And it was a pleasure to be here, as I've been for the last 50 years.
3: This is a fantastic performance tonight. The Mendelssohn was world-class, and he should come back again, maybe doing Bruch or Mozart.
4: Oh, I love coming to these things. I look for the modern music, and I love Messiaen. I wanted to hear the Messiaen. Any Messiaen or Steve Reich or anything that isn't, you know, Penderecki, I come to hear it. And I love the Mendelssohn, too, but, I mean, that's easier to find than the other stuff. So I like to see him program the modern music.
1: And what about Maxime Vengeroff?
5: Well, it's the best live performance I've ever seen by a violinist. And I'm 49 and I've been going to concerts since I'm 4. Technically, he's brilliant, but more than that, it's soulful and beautiful and positively transporting. That's how I felt.
6: I depend a lot on conductor and orchestra. Mendelssohn and Beethoven concertos, they require the participation of everybody, conductor and the orchestra musicians, every one of them. And that's why I depend on each of the players, the mood of the conductor, his interpretation, and our musical contact. This is very important, that our energy also blend together. Now, I must say that, you know, I was incredibly surprised by a rehearsal with Maestro Maazel in New York Philharmonic. This is the most greatest rehearsal I had in much time. So I'm really looking forward to these concerts.
7: We open with music by Olivier Messiaen, The Forgotten Offerings, Symphonic Meditation for Orchestra. The composer was only 22 years old when he completed the score and had just finished his decade of studies at the Paris Conservatory. Yes, indeed, he was accepted by that prestigious academy at the tender age of 11. As might be expected, Debussy and Ducasse were heavy influences on the composer, but he was also deeply fascinated by bird songs, Gregorian chant, his Catholic faith, and the ancient music of the Far East. The composer provided his own program note, which I will now read as paraphrased by our producer. The Forgotten Offerings, written in 1930, was first performed on February 19, 1931. It was my first work played by an orchestra and my first contact with the public at large. The work is in three parts. The Cross, Lamentation of the Strings, the sorrowful melody is divided into groups of uneven duration, cut by long mauve and gray wailings. Next comes The Sin, presented here as a kind of race to the abyss in an almost mechanized speed. And finally, The Eucharist. This features a long and slow phrase in the violins, which rises over a blanket of pianissimo chords with reds, golds, blues, like a faraway stained glass window in the light of muted solo chords. The Sin is the forgetting of God. The Cross and the Eucharist are the divine offerings, unquote. Conductor Lorne Maazel knew Messiaen and shared his own experience of the composer and this music.
8: Oh, yeah, I knew him quite well. And in fact, I toured with the Orchestre National when I was its music director in 6 programs devoted exclusively to the music of Messiaen. So I think I know something about his music. Certainly the later style, but Les Enfants, as they say, is very, very early work and rather atypical, which is one of the reasons I programmed it. It shows the promise of a very, very talented composer who writing in a style that would soon become very foreign to him. He was able to achieve colors and dramatic effects, which are quite remarkable. Speaking of juxtapositions, he loved very fast tempi and very slow tempi and very loud sounds and very, very soft sound. And he was, it's a masterful work. It's very short. and says what it sets out to say very, very quickly.
7: And now we hear The Forgotten Offerings by Messiaen. Lorne Maazel conducts the New York Philharmonic.

0: The Forgotten Offerings, music by Olivier Messiaen. The New York Philharmonic was conducted by Lauren Mazel. The performance was recorded in 2004 and was featured on episode 2 of the New York Philharmonic This Week. Next, we turn to music of Felix Mendelssohn. Maxim Vengerov will be the soloist in the Violin Concerto in E minor from 1844. And here he is now to say a few words about the piece.
1: It's quite interesting and funny because as we are talking now, I just remember the fact that 2 months ago I received a tape from Novosibirsk Philharmonic, the snowy town in Siberia where I was born. And this tape has Mendelssohn Violin Concerto with me and Novosibirsk Philharmonic. I was playing my first ever performance of this concerto at the age of 8. Mm. So I've learned it when I was 7. And since then, I think I've played it millions of times everywhere in the planet. And there isn't anything more, you know, incredible and sincere than this concerto. And every time I play it differently. One performance is unlike the other. And this is so nice about this piece because it has such an enormous flexibility and so many, you know, so much wonderful material to play with. Also with orchestra. This piece for me, Mendelssohn Violin Concerto, for me is really a greatest bridge from classical to romantic repertoire. It really stands really in between everything, in the middle, and that's why it's so challenging, that you cannot play it on one hand too romantically, you cannot play it also too classically, so you have to combine two styles. And this concerto is also unique for its form. The form is very condensed. Has a first movement, the cadenza, but the first movement is rather shorter than usual all violin concertos. So usually the violin concerto has to last like, you know, 35 to 45 minutes. Now this concerto is only 25, 28 minutes, which is really very compact. So you cannot throw any note and you cannot add anything. So for many, now for two centuries, this concerto serves a great example for the composers how to write a concerto. This is indeed a beautiful work.
0: Though it benefits from the hands of a seasoned master, the Mendelssohn Violin Concerto has actually launched the careers of many young violinists, among them the great Joseph Joachim, who performed it under Robert Schumann. Once again, Lauren Mazel.
2: It's a lovely, almost nocturnal work, with a certain drive and power in the first movement, but it's ebullience itself. It's all bubbles, and the slow movement with the famous the tune is actually not at all morbid or excessively introspective. It's a lovely, airy, open melody with much tenderness there. So it's a work which has become extremely popular, rightfully so, and is regularly played. It's a work, of course, that we violinists all learned very, very early on, and since the last movement is quite difficult, it usually is a practice piece for most of us who try to keep in shape.
0: And we now hear the Violin Concerto in E minor by Mendelssohn. Maxim Vengerov is the soloist, and Lauren Mazel conducts the New York Philharmonic.

Violin Concerto in E Minor, Opus 64 by Mendelssohn. Maxim Vengerov was the soloist, and the New York Philharmonic was conducted by Lauren Lazelle. The performance was captured live at what was then known as Avery Fisher Hall in 2004. I'm Alec Baldwin, and you're listening to the New York Philharmonic This Week.

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1: Louis Spohr, who lived from 1784 to 1859, was one of the most famous German musicians of his day. While much of his own music has been forgotten, his written account of Beethoven leading the premiere of the Seventh Symphony is an historic treasure. He wrote, quote, "Beethoven was wont to give signs of expression to his orchestra by all manner of extraordinary motions of his body. Whenever a sforzando occurred, he flung his arms wide. For quiet passages, he bent down, and all the lower in proportion to the softness of the tone he wished to achieve. Then, when a crescendo came, he would raise himself again by degrees, and upon the commencement of the forte, he would spring upright. To increase the forte more, he would even sometimes shout at the orchestra without being aware of it." First performed in Vienna in 1813, the Seventh was Beethoven's most instantly appealing symphony. There is no shortage of material that has been written about this work, but we particularly enjoy this quote from composer Richard Wagner. "If anyone plays the Seventh, tables and benches, cans and cups, the grandmother, the blind and the lame, I, the children in the cradle, fall to dancing." And now we hear the Symphony No. 7 by Beethoven. Lauren Mazel conducts the New York Philharmonic.

Symphony No. 7 in A Major, Opus 92 by Beethoven. The New York Philharmonic was conducted by Laurel Mazel in 2004. There will, of course, be other opportunities to hear the Philharmonic perform this music this month. I'm Alec Baldwin, and you're listening to the New York Philharmonic this week. As mentioned, this week's broadcast was taken from the second episode of the New York Philharmonic This Week, which was released 20 years ago. To round out this week's program, we're now going to share a selection from the orchestra's second direct-to-digital release from 2006. These are The Dances of Galanta by Kodály. Laurel Mazel conducts the New York Philharmonic.

Dances of Galanta by Zoltan Kodály. The recording was part of the DG concert series in 2006. The New York Philharmonic was conducted by Lauren Mazel. Oh, and that program was recorded, edited, and produced by Philharmonic audio director Lawrence Rock and our show's producer, Mark Travis. More information about the Philharmonic and all of its digital offerings is available at nyphil.org.

Lawrence Rock is the music producer for this series. The executive producer is Julie Kim. The program is written and directed by Mark Travis. And for now, until next time, this is your host, Alec Baldwin, wishing you good health and good music. This is the WFMT Radio Network.

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2: Welcome to Harmonia. I'm Angela Mariani. This hour, we're continuing our celebration of Early Music America's 2025 Emerging Artists Showcase with a performance by ensemble Ars Poetica. Their showcase program, Amour et Souvenir, is devoted to song cultivated in the Duchy of Burgundy over the course of the 15th century. We'll hear favorites by Dufay, Benoit, Josquin, and Bajois in lush and intimate combinations of voice, viol, lute, and winds. Then, on our featured release, we'll trek across 18th century Germany with the Freiburger Barock Orchester, whose 2025 album Grand Tour is studded with rarely heard gems by Bach and Telemann contemporaries. Join us!

Andrew Kirkman led the Benchois consort on the Conditor Kyrie from Walter Fry's Missa Summae Trinitati. This mass setting was part of the 1468 marriage ceremonies between Margaret of York and Charles the Bold, Duke of Burgundy. New York-based ensemble Ars Poetica presents Renaissance and early Baroque programs that blend dance, poetry, self-accompanied song, and multi-instrumental performance. In addition to artistic director and viol player Caroline Nicholas, members include wind specialist Ben Matus, lutenist Kevin Payne, and soprano Alyssa Weathersby. Amour et Souvenir, their program for Early Music America's 2025 Emerging Artist Showcase, opens with a plaintive rondeau setting by Guillaume Dufay.

a chanson by Guillaume Dufay, whose title translates to I Have the Right to Complain and Groan, performed by Ars Poetica as part of the 2025 Early Music America Emerging Artist Showcase. Next up, a chanson of unknown authorship found in a Bodleian Library manuscript known as Oxford 213.

Ars Poetica with an anonymous 15th century chanson, Quand la dolce jouvencelle. The performance continues with another lovesick rondo set by Guillaume Dufay.

Guillaume Defy's setting of Pour ce que froid je ne puis, because I cannot see your sweet and gracious bearing. Performed by Ensemble Ars Poetica, one of Early Music America's 2025 Emerging Artist Laureates. Next, a virelay with a cryptic message from Dufay's younger colleague Antoine Benoit.

Ars Poetica with the three-voice virelay Jacques le Nessie entend by Antoine Brunois. While the first line of this chanson translates to, though he does not expect it, the first four syllables are a pun on the name Jacqueline in honor of Parisian noblewoman Jacqueline de Hacqueville. Amour et souvenir continues with an instrumental interlude on a pastoral chanson by Josquin des Prez.

A l'ombre d'un buissonnet, in the shade of a little bush, by Josquin des Prez, performed by Ben Mattis, Sham, Kevin Payne, lute, and Caroline Nicholas, viol, of Ensemble Ars Poetica. Next up, one of Hein van Giesegem's greatest hits from the reign of Charles the Bold.

Welcome back. We're continuing our exploration of the 15th century Burgundian chanson with Ensemble Ars Poetica, 2025 laureates of Early Music America's Emerging Artist Series. We'll hear a short ballade by Gilles Benchois, who at the court of Philip the Good worked alongside painter Jan van Eyck.

Ars Poetica with Gilles Benchois' setting of the ballade With All My Strength I Thank Love. Their performance continues with another of Benchois' chansons, the Rondeau Sad Play.

Triste plaisir et douloureuse joie, sad pleasure and sorrowful joy. Music of Gilles Banchois, performed by Ars Poetica for the 2025 Early Music America Emerging Artist Showcase. Antoine de Fevin was born in Burgundy during the duchy's twilight years, eventually making his career in the French Chapelle Royale. The chanson we'll hear next was previously attributed to his contemporary Josquin des Prez.

an instrumental rendition of Antoine de Favin's Petite Camusette. The rondo we'll hear next, Comme Femme Déconfortée, quickly became one of Bachois' most enduring chansons, with later musicians from Josquin to Zenfel repurposing its tenor as a cantus firmus in sacred compositions.

Comme femme déconfortée, like a woman most distressed, by Gilles Benchois, part of Ars Poetica's program Amour et Souvenir for Early Music America's 2025 Emerging Artist Showcase. Ars Poetica closed their showcase performance with an elaborated version of a Benchois chanson found in the Buxheimer Orgelbuch, a keyboard manuscript created in the 1460s for use by the Carthusian monks of Buxheim Charterhouse.

Ars Poetica with the Buxheimer Orgelbuch setting of Gilles Binchois' Adieu, mes très belles amours, Goodbye, my beautiful loves. You're listening to Harmonia. I'm Angela Mariani. On their November 2025 released Grand Tour, Gottfried von der Goltz leads the Freiburger Baroque Orchestra on a journey between Freiburg and Berlin, imagining what an 18th century traveler might have heard along the way. The city of Rastatt, about a day's journey from Freiburg at the time, was home to Johann Caspar Ferdinand Fischer, whose composition was influenced by the majestic overtures of Jean-Baptiste Lully. We'll hear the first movement of his suite in D minor, Opus 1, number 4.

The Overture from Johann Caspar Ferdinand Fischer's Suite in D minor, Opus 1, No. 4. Gottfried von der Goltz led the Freiburger Baroque Orchestra on this hour's featured release, Grand Tour. Traveling by way of Stuttgart, we might cross paths with the city's Hofkapellmeister Johann Christoph Petz, whose training included 3 years in Rome with Arcangelo Corelli. This Italian inflection shines through in Petz's Concerto Pastorale.

We heard the Freiburger Barock Orchester perform the fifth movement minuet from Johann Christoph Petz's Concerto Pastorale. While Petz's name may be less familiar today, his works were favorites of Johann Sebastian Bach. Bach's own travels to Berlin resulted in the work that closes Grand Tour. We'll hear part of the second concerto presented to Christian Ludwig Margrave of Brandenburg, whom Bach met on this 1718 journey.

The Allegro from Johann Sebastian Bach's Second Brandenburg Concerto, recorded by the Freiburger Barock Orchestra with Gottfried von der Goltz for their 2025 Aparté release, Grand Tour. Harmonia is a part of the educational mission of Indiana University and is a co-production of WFIU Public Radio and Early Music America, a national organization that advocates and supports the historical performance of music of the past. Additional resources come from the William and Gail Cook Music Library at the Indiana University Jacobs School of Music. 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And follow us on Facebook by searching for Harmonia Early Music. The writer for this edition of Harmonia is Chelsea Belt. Thanks to our studio engineer Brock Hammond and our production team, Luann Johnson, Christopher Burris, and John Bailey. I'm Angela Mariani, inviting you to join us again for the next edition of Harmonia.

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Human chemistry is a mystery. Who can say why this appeals to you and that to me? We like what we like. Often, even we don't know why. The viola might suffer being branded as the awkward child of the string family, not to mention the butt of all the orchestra jokes. But Max Bruch loved it. Actually, he was crazy about it. He wrote some of his best music for the instrument. I've got a perfect example of that coming up. Stay with me. Camille Saint-Saëns composed La Levée de la Lune, The Rising of the Moon, in 1855. If you listen, you can hear a little musical imagery right at the beginning as the oboe and piano rise chromatically, step by step, like the slow rising of the moon.

La Levée de la Lune, The Rising of the Moon, by Camille Saint-Saëns. Hi, I'm Jake Arbording. So glad to be with you, listening to music together. Well, if classical music were suddenly filled with the desire to go on a huge bender, that bender would look like 2 months of concerts in one of the world's best cities. That city would be London, England. The concerts would be the BBC Proms. You can hear highlights from the Proms right here every weekday at this hour. Tonight it's the brilliant Symphony No. 7 by Antonín Dvořák. Elena Schwartz conducts the BBC National Orchestra of Wales at the 2026 BBC Proms.

0: BBC National Orchestra of Wales, live from the 2026 BBC Proms, the Symphony No. 7 by Dvorak. Well, it turns out there is indeed a balm in Gilead. You'll hear what it sounds like in 60 seconds.
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0: Here's music by American contemporary composer Trevor Weston, currently an associate professor of music at Drew University in Madison, New Jersey. This is his take on the African-American spiritual There Is a Balm in Gilead, performed by clarinetist Marcus Ely with the Lyris Quartet.

0: Galeras Quartet with Marcus Ely, clarinetist, playing the Griot Legacies, There Is a Balm in Gilead by Trevor Weston. It's The Awkward Child of the String Family coming up.
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0: The viola is a little bit like the last kid chosen at kickball. You're just not sure where to put him. He doesn't really fit in anywhere naturally. The only weird thing about that is he's awesome. He's the best player on the team. Just like viola. Unsung hero of the orchestra. Composer Max Bruch agreed. He absolutely loved viola. He wrote 10 pieces for it. Here's one of those, The Romance for Viola and Orchestra.

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The Prelude No. 1, written and performed by the Norwegian composer Kjetil Bjørnstad. Bjørnstad decided early on that along with the music, he wanted some financial security in his life, so he became an author, as you do. Here's the thing. He's been wildly successful as both, published more than 20 books, so it worked out great for him. Some composers, like Mozart, relished the chance to write these epic orchestral pieces. He gloried in the massive scale of it. Could have been that he was a little guy. Who knows? Some others, like Chopin, preferred the smaller stuff, etudes, nocturnes, and the like. Then there was Gustav Holst. He kind of wanted it both ways. Ah, a man after my own heart. Holst was a little intimidated by the idea of composing a whole symphony, so he looked for ways to break up a large-scale work into bite-sized pieces. He was on holiday in Spain with some friends. The conversation turned to astrology, and that's when he hit on this idea of a suite of music about the solar system, which could be broken up into, well, planets, which are not exactly bite-sized, but you catch my meaning. Worked out great for him. Here is the Saturn movement.

Colin Davis leading the Berlin Philharmonic, The Planets, Saturn, by Gustav Holst. 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Today's contention is people really do judge a book by its cover. Would you be just as excited about a Robert Zimmerman concert as a Bob Dylan concert? Because they're the same guy. The compositional equivalent of this is judging a piece by its title. Here's one that started off as the regular old Promenade Sentimentale, ho-hum. But you and I know it as Clair de Lune. Ah, magic.

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There is a remarkable amount of symbolism packed into this piece of music. Three famous Renaissance paintings reimagined in sound. Each one, in its own way, tells a story of birth, awakening, of new life breaking through. Ottorino Respighi took those images, painted by Sandro Botticelli, and found a way to give them a voice. A musical voice that speaks of sacred transformation and seasonal transformation, like a new day slowly rising out of the dark. It's a tone poem built entirely on the idea of renewal. And it begins our time together tonight. It's three Botticelli pictures performed for you here by the Bournemouth Sinfonietta. I'm Melanie Renata. I'm so glad you're here. This is Music Through the Night.

0: Three Renaissance paintings, all reimagined in sound, all telling the same story of renewal. Three Botticelli pictures by Ottorino Respighi, shared with you there by the Bournemouth Sinfonietta. I'm Melanie Renata. With a pretty vibrant work for strings in just a moment, you're listening to Music Through the Night.
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A conglomeration of strings here from the eldest son of J.S. Bach, the one, the only, Wilhelm Friedemann Bach, the Vienna Academy, embracing and uplifting flutist Christian Gertner, for Bach's Flute Concerto in D major.

flutist Christian Gertner and the Vienna Academy, helping you to stay light on your feet as you near the end of your week. J.S. Bach's eldest son, Wilhelm Friedemann Bach's Flute Concerto in D Major. I'm Melanie Renata, so glad to have you here for some music through the night. Violinist Gideon Kramer, he opens this next work with some real busy staccato chords that just keep you feeling good. Pianist Martha Argerich joins in with some quick but gentle keys. It's Beethoven's Second Violin Sonata in A Major.

0: Just a lighthearted and real feel-good piece from Beethoven, his second violin sonata in A major, opus 12, number 2, shared with you there by violinist Gideon Kramer and pianist Martha Argerich.
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may be no better sound for these shared dark hours than the harp. And while you're here in the depth of the night, you get to sink into something substantial. A full-scale work written for the instrument by someone who didn't just compose for the harp. His life was entwined with it. Yes, Elias Parrish Alvarez was a fabulous composer, but before that, he was a harpist, mesmerized by the instrument from childhood. The kind of fascination that doesn't fade with age, it just deepens. In his 20s, he was sitting first harp in the Vienna Opera, and years later, he married a fellow harpist. The harp wasn't just his instrument, it was woven into his entire life. And when a composer loves an instrument that completely, you know you're in for something special. So settle in for the magic and adventure of his harp concerto in G minor, shared with you here by harpist Mariel Nordman and the Franz Liszt Chamber Orchestra. I'm Melanie Renata. This is Music Through the Night.

A powerful adventure wrapped up in that harp concerto in G minor by 19th century harpist and composer Elias Parrish Alvarez. Harpist Mariel Nordman performing with the Franz Liszt Chamber Orchestra, Jean-Pierre Rampal at the podium. I'm Melanie Renata with music fit for a harpist and composer Elias Parrish Alvarez. Harpist Mariel Nordman performing with the Franz Liszt Chamber Orchestra, Jean-Pierre Rampal at the podium. I'm Melanie Renata with music fit for a queen in just a moment. You're listening.

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1: This may well be the most deliciously dramatic thing that you hear all day. It's Queen of Hearts from the score for the film The Queen by Alexandre Desplat, performed by the London Symphony.

Alexander Desplat conducting the London Symphony for a slice of a film score that he composed, Queen of Hearts from The Queen. And speaking of royalty, Marie Antoinette, the last Queen of France, she was so far in her opulent bubble, she couldn't see the struggles of the people. The price of grain had skyrocketed, people were starving. Meanwhile,

while, she built herself a hobby farm and played dress-up as a shepherdess. She still liked her fancy balls and her extravagant court life. And this work by Haydn was actually one of her favorites. It's Haydn's 85th symphony, which became known as The Queen. It's shared with you here by the Academy of St. Martin in the Fields. I'm Melanie Renata, and this is Music Through the Night.

0: A symphony fit for an ill-fated queen, a favorite of Marie Antoinette and thus nicknamed the Queen. Franz Joseph Haydn's 85th symphony, once performed in the White House by Martha Washington's granddaughter, performed for you there by the Academy of St. Martin in the Fields, Neville Mariner at the podium.
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Some places are nearly impossible to express with words, like hiking through the redwoods, sitting on the edge of Artist Point on Lake Superior. You really have to experience them to fully grasp the awe. This work by Arnold Bax is similar. He was absorbed in the poetry of W.B. Yeats, and his imagination was swept up by the wild hills of Ireland. Through this music, Bax didn't try to express how he felt about these things. He simply created a soundscape where the legends and landscape can speak through him. A musical world filled with mist and magic and fairies. It's a world that's on the horizon. I'm Melanie Renata. This is Music Through the Night. There's a couple of moments this hour where the energy really ramps up. But overall, you are in for a nice and chill hour of music. A work of love. A couple of guitars, too, in just a bit. First, this sweet little lullaby from composer Mikhail Antsev.

Violinist Rachel Barton Pine and pianist Matthew Hagel with the lullaby from Mikhail Antsev. 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I'm Melanie Renata. This is Music Through the Night. And this is nearly 20 minutes of chill with the Gray and Pearl guitar duo, J.S. Bach's French Suite No. 5 in G.

0: Julian Gray and Ronald Pearl, a.k.a. the Gray and Pearl guitar duo, sharing J.S. Bach's French Suite No. 5 in G. I'm Melanie Renata with a tribute to the magic of the Fae in just a minute. This is Music Through the Night.
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1: Ireland is filled with lush, verdant scenery and dreamy folklore. So, of course, Irish poet W.B. Yeats created some pretty vivid images with his words. Composer Arnold Bax found the poetry of Yeats to be incredibly musically inspiring. You'll get a sense of some of the poetry from Yeats in this work by Bax called In the Fairy Hills, performed for you by the BBC Philharmonic, Vernon Hanley at the podium.

A musical spell where you get to exist within the fairy realm. In the Fairy Hills by Arnold Bax, the BBC Philharmonic performing. I'm Melanie Renata. This is Music Through the Night. And there's a Twitter-pated vibe in this next work. And, I mean, of course there is, because composer Gabriel Fauré was a romantic. Singer Emma Bardach was his love and his muse. He wrote a whole song cycle about her, and he adored Emma's daughter, too. So much so that he wrote some music for her as well. This Dolly Suite. It's performed for you here by the Boston Symphony.

0: A work of love, inspired by love, radiantly performed there by the Boston Symphony, Seiji Ozawa, conducting the Dolly Suite by Gabrielle Fauré.
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This be my word of farewell when I go from here. What I saw is unsurpassed. I tasted the hidden honey of the lotus blossoming on the ocean of light. And thus, I am blessed. In this playroom of endless forms, I had my game and I saw the one without form. If this is the end, let it be. Those are the beautiful and poetic last words of composer Julius Rinthgen. And you'll find that poetic beauty fully in this work of Rinthgen's as well. It's one of his serenades. It's shared with you here by the Brandenburg State Orchestra Frankfurt. I'm Melanie Renata. I'm so glad you're here. You are listening to Music Through the Night.

0: A graceful serenade by the gifted and prolific German-Dutch composer Julius Röntgen, the Brandenburg State Orchestra Frankfurt, performing David Porcelain at the podium. I'm Melanie Renata, and because this is Music Through the Night, a gentle nocturne in just a moment.
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pianist Constanze Eichhorst with a pretty vibrant little nocturne from Louise Farrenc, her Opus 49. You're listening to Music Through the Night. I'm Melanie Renata. And if you can, mentally place yourself within a thick forest in the Finnish wilderness, a strong scent of pine in the cool, damp air, a dense stillness. And overhead, breaking the silence, 16 swans soar above you. It's a real experience that inspired part of this work by Jean Sibelius, his fifth symphony in E-flat major, shared with you here by the Minnesota Orchestra.

Majestic migrating swans soaring over a forest. That's the image that inspired the finale of that work, the Fifth Symphony in E-flat major by Jean Sibelius. Osmo Vanska conducting the Minnesota Orchestra.

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Oh yeah, it is that time of the year. City celebrations, parades, block parties. A great time to explore your favorite small towns. The celebrations there can be so cute and quaint, with things like tractor pulls and cakewalks. You ever hear of a cakewalk? Like musical chairs, but with baked goods as prizes. And that whole vibe is exactly what you get here. So get your dancing shoes on. Miss Sally's Party from William Grant Still coming up later this hour. I'm Melanie Renata. Stay with me.

Composer Scott Joplin dedicated that work to the woman who he eventually married, a piece called The Chrysanthemum, shared with you there by pianist Benjamin Loeb. I'm Melanie Renata. Thanks for being with me this morning. Let's step outside at this early hour, walk barefoot across the grass, climb into one of those macrame hammocks, a gentle morning swing in the middle of a garden, the scent of flowers carried on the breeze. That's the type of scene that inspired this work, Kringlemeyer Garden by Ruth Gipps. Here's the South German Chamber Orchestra, Pforzheim.

Surrounded by nature through sound in that work by Ruth Gipps, Kringlemeyer Garden, Douglas Bostock, conducting the South German Chamber Orchestra Pforzheim. I'm Melanie Renata, and if on this Friday morning you're looking for an energetic boost, this'll do it. Pianist Stephen Huff eases you in, and then the City of Birmingham Symphony kicks in. It's Felix Mendelssohn's Serenade and Allegro Giocoso.

0: the City of Birmingham Symphony, making space for pianist Stephen Huff to really have some fun there in Mendelssohn's Serenade and Allegro Giocoso. I'm Melanie Renata, and you'll want to switch out of your PJs and put your party pants on. Miss Sally's Party by William Grant Still in just a tick.
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Put on your party pants, slide into your dancing shoes. You find yourself here in a small town celebration with music all about a cakewalk. The Vocal Essence Orchestra with Miss Sally's Party by William Grant Still.

0: A musical treat about a sweet treat. Music all about a cakewalk. Philip Brunel conducting the Vocal Essence Orchestra for Miss Sally's Party by William Grant Still. I'm Melanie Renata, so glad to be with you this morning. In a moment, some music inspired by a gorgeous sunrise.
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1: Green rolling hills, the mist of morning fog lifting as the colors of the day start to take shape. That's what this piece of music was meant to embody. In the Campagna, from Italy, by Richard Strauss.

Richard Strauss witnessed the roaming countryside bathed in brilliant morning light, and then wrote that in the Campagna from Italy, the Berlin Philharmonic performing Riccardo Muti at the podium.

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2: Paris in the late 1700s. It was a pompous city full of strong opinions, especially when it came to music. And Mozart? Well, he had strong opinions too. He was both amused and frustrated by the tastes of Parisian audiences. However, he saw an opportunity. His 31st symphony became part crowd-pleaser, part sharp-witted experiment. Even as he rolled his eyes at Parisian sensibilities, Mozart could not resist showing off just how well he understood them. And that 31st symphony, this symphony, became known as his Paris Symphony. It's right around the corner. I'm Melanie Renata. Please stay with me.

Wow, what a gorgeous, uplifting way to start your day. A work called Spring by Edvard Grieg, performed for you there by the Danish National Radio Choir. Good Friday morning, my friend. It is 6 past the hour. I'm Melanie Renata. And like little circus animals trotting about, this work may feel a bit cartoony. It's a pleasant way to dip your toes into the day. It's Haydn's Divertimento in B-flat major, performed by the Vienna Berlin Ensemble.

A light-hearted work for winds and brass, helping you stay light on your feet as the day gets going. The Vienna Berlin Ensemble with Haydn's Divertimento in B-flat major. The vibe stays lifted here with an operatic overture, the overture from Silken Ladder by Rossini. Here's the Scottish Chamber Orchestra.

0: Oh, just a little gem from the famed opera composer Gioachino Rossini. The overture from Silken Ladder, shared with you there by the Scottish Chamber Orchestra, Jamie Laredo at the podium. I'm Melanie Renata, with a total change in pace in just a moment, a soothing yet exuberant piano solo.
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a nice excuse to maybe pause wherever you find yourself at this very moment. Take a breath. A Little Meditation, the name of that piece by Cécile Chaminade, pianist Eric Parkin performing. I'm Melanie Renata. So glad you got a brief moment like that because, well, you really get tossed into things here. The 31st Symphony from Mozart, known as his Paris Symphony, performed here by the London Mozart Players.

0: A rather witty experiment from Mozart, written to entertain his Parisian audiences, but also sort of poke fun at their tastes. His 31st Symphony in D major, Jane Glover conducting the London Mozart Players. I'm Melanie Renata, with a confident slice of a cantata in just a moment.
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1: Cantatas are secular works in nature, but out of J.S. Bach's more than 200 cantatas, only 16 of them are secular. Clearly, he was nearly as dedicated to his music as he was to his Lutheran faith. This is the Sinfonia from one of his many sacred cantatas, performed by Accademia Byzantina and organist Stefano Demichelli.

The Sinfonia from the 169th Cantata from, hands down, the most prolific composer of cantatas, one J.S. Bach, organist Stefano De Micheli, performing with Accademia Byzantina. I'm Melanie Renata. Thanks for being with me this morning. Be good to yourself today, and be good to your neighbor too, okay?

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2: Good morning. From the Fairbanks Museum in St. Johnsbury, this is the Eye on the Sky forecast. Yesterday's cold front, stirring up a few localized showers and isolated damaging thunderstorms, is reorganizing over New York this morning and will slide through this afternoon, accompanied by a few localized passing showers or a rumble of thunder. Then cool high pressure from central Canada clears the skies tonight with a fresh start to the weekend tomorrow. A few showers edge back into northern areas late Sunday. The forecast, some patchy fog, along with morning clouds, then increasing sun, a few passing localized showers or a thunderstorm, high 70s to low 80s. Tonight, clearing, cooler and less humid, areas of dense river valley fog, lows in the 40s north, 40 in the coolest spots, upper 40s and 50s in the Champlain Valley and south. Saturday, any fog burns off to sunshine mixed with clouds, highs ranging from 70 to 80 north to south. I'm meteorologist Mark Breen with an Eye on the Sky.
3: This is the Composer's Day for August 28th. I'm John Burge. The life story of George Gershwin usually runs something like this. An incredible string of successes, cut short by Gershwin's tragically early death. But on today's date in 1922, Gershwin suffered one of his rare flops when his one-act opera Blue Monday opened and closed on the same day. For 5 years, beginning in 1920, Gershwin had provided the music for an annual Broadway review titled The George White Scandals. The impresario, Mr. White, provided the money and the leggy showgirls, while Gershwin, the catchy tunes and lighthearted dances. But by 1922, Gershwin was eager to try something different, a modern, jazz-age version of an Italian Verismo opera. The plot was simple. He does her wrong, and then she shoots him. The reviews were devastatingly bad, one critic suggesting the soprano with the pistol should have shot the rest of the cast before anyone had a chance to sing. And so George White pulled Blue Monday from his review before it could have a second performance. A concert revival by the Paul Whiteman Band at Carnegie Hall in 1925 and the 1953 CBS TV production didn't fare all that much better. Even today, Blue Monday is rarely staged. Composer's Datebook is produced by APM, American Public Media, in collaboration with the American Composers Forum, reminding you that all music was

Good morning. I'm Helen Lyons. Thanks so much for joining me here on Vermont Public Classical on this Friday, August 28th. Coming up here in the 7 o'clock hour, we've got a student work from one Aaron Copland, his four motets written under Nadia Boulanger's instruction. We'll gallop along with a partita for Winds by Carl Stamitz. And then we'll hear from a jazz age composer nicknamed the Girl Gershwin, Dana Seuss, and a piece for solo piano. Edward Elgar takes us to medieval France with his Froissart concert overture. And then we've got a boy and his extraterrestrial buddy on a flying bicycle silhouetted against the full moon. Music for this month's Full Moon by John Williams from E.T. We're going to begin, though, with the middle movement of William Grant Still's lovely chamber work for harp and strings, Enanga, taking its name from an ancient Ugandan harp. We'll hear the ensemble Videmus with Anne Hobson Pilot harp perform.

The middle movement of William Grant Still's Inanga. We heard the ensemble Videmus with Anne Hobson Pilot harp here on Vermont Public Classical. And coming up this evening, the Lake Champlain Chamber Music Festival presents Songs Across Cultures with music of Nokutula Ngunyama, resident composer David Serkin Ludwig, and Dvorak, featuring the Espressivo Piano Quartet, including violinist Jamie Laredo and cellist Sharon Robinson. That's tonight at 7:30 at the Ellie Long Music Center in Colchester. 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We turn now to music written by Aaron Copland. As a young man studying with Nadia Boulanger in France in 1921, part of the exercises she would assign her students were to write in traditional forms, and thus were born Aaron Copland's four motets for mixed choir unaccompanied. Copland himself was reluctant to have these pieces published. He said, "I think of these as student pieces that show some influence of Mussorgsky, whom I admired. I agreed to their publication with mixed emotions. While they have a certain curiosity value, perhaps people want to know what I was doing as a student. The style is not yet really mine." Norman McKenzie leads the Atlanta Symphony Orchestra Chamber Chorus.

0: Aaron Copland's developing compositional style in four motets from 1921. We heard Norman McKenzie leading the Atlanta Symphony Orchestra Chamber Chorus here on Vermont Public Classical. And here's what's ahead on Sunday morning's Choral Hour.
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0: We'll head to the 18th century now and gallop along with this Partia by Karl Stamitz, the Consortium Classicum Perform.

A Partia for Winds by Carl Stamitz. We heard the Consortium Classicum performing here on Vermont Public Classical, where we are thankful for the support we receive from our listeners. 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Well, you may not recognize this next composer's name, Dana Suess, no relation to doctor, but you do know her music, especially if you're a fan of old movies. She dashed off the popular song You Oughta Be in Pictures in about 15 minutes. And she grew up in the Midwest, born in Missouri, touring as a vaudeville performer from a very young age. By the early 1930s, the New Yorker magazine had dubbed her the Girl Gershwin. She was great friends with George Gershwin and had a very similar composing style, mixing jazz and classical idioms. She also studied for a time with Nadia Boulanger, just as Aaron Copland did, who we heard from earlier this hour. And here she evokes the jazz age in a piece for solo piano titled Afternoon of a Black Fawn. Joanna Goldstein performs.

Dana Seuss's Afternoon of a Black Fawn. We heard Joanna Goldstein performing here on Vermont Public Classical. And coming up this weekend, Classicopia presents Four Hand America with works by Copland, Barber, Bernstein, and Gershwin's Rhapsody in Blue. Friday and Saturday at Private Homes in Hanover, New Hampshire, Norwich, and Contoocook, New Hampshire, and Sunday at 2 at the First Congregational Church in Lebanon, New Hampshire. Find the details at classicopia.org. We turn now to Edward Elgar and his first large-scale orchestral work, written in 1890, a commission from the Three Choirs Festival. He sought as his inspiration the Chronicles of Jean Froissart, who was writing during the Hundred Years' War. And Elgar penned a little snippet from John Keats on the manuscript, "When chivalry lifted up her lance on high." We'll hear Alexander Gibson leading the Scottish National Orchestra in the Froissart Concert Overture.

Edward Elgar's Froissart Concert Overture. We heard Alexander Gibson leading the Scottish National Orchestra here on Vermont Public Classical. And music from Elgar's Age. On Sunday afternoon, the Green Mountain Gilbert and Sullivan Singers present a topsy-turvy sing-in review in which the audience can listen or join in the choruses. That's Sunday at 2 at Bethany Church in Montpelier. 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Well, last night's partial lunar eclipse occurred well past my bedtime, but I have music for the full moon, August's blood moon, going strong this morning. Looked absolutely gorgeous as I was driving up. This is John Williams' The Flying Theme from The Bicycle Chase of E.T. And I just have this vision of Elliot and E.T. in the basket flying silhouetted across the full moon on Halloween night. We'll hear John Mautcherry leading the Hollywood Bowl Pops Orchestra.

0: And we have liftoff. Feel good music on a Friday morning from the movie E.T., the flying theme. Music, of course, by John Williams. John Mauchery led the Hollywood Bowl Pops Orchestra here on Vermont Public Classical. 106.9 WVTI Brighton, 88.1 WNCH Norwich, 102.1 WVXR Randolph, 107.5 WVER FM West Rutland, 91.1 WVNK Manchester, 95.1 WVTQ Sunderland Manchester, 91.5 WVLR FM Lindenville, 90.1 WOXM Middlebury, 90.9 WOXR Schuyler Falls Burlington, on the Vermont Public app or at vermontpublic.org. 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Bach's Orchestral Suite number 3 coming up for today's 8 o'clock Bach.
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2: Good morning. From the Fairbanks Museum in St. Johnsbury, this is the Eye on the Sky forecast. Yesterday's cold front, stirring up a few localized showers and isolated damaging thunderstorms, is reorganizing over New York this morning and will slide through this afternoon, accompanied by a few localized passing showers or a rumble of thunder. Then cool high pressure from central Canada clears the skies tonight with a fresh start to the weekend tomorrow. A few showers edge back into northern areas late Sunday. The forecast, some patchy fog, along with morning clouds, then increasing sun, a few passing localized showers or a thunderstorm, high 70s to low 80s. Tonight, clearing, cooler and less humid, areas of dense river valley fog, lows in the 40s north, 40 in the coolest spots, upper 40s and 50s in the Champlain Valley and south. Saturday, any fog burns off to sunshine mixed with clouds, highs ranging from 70 to 80 north to south. I'm meteorologist Mark Breen with an Eye on the Sky.
0: Welcome back and good morning. I'm Helen Lyons. Thanks so much for your company here on Vermont Public Classical on this Friday, August 28th. Coming up in this 8 o'clock hour, we have some wonderful Welsh choral singing on the way and the lively rondo from Coleridge Taylor Perkinson's Sinfonietta for strings, chamber music from Josef Suk for cello and piano. More music for the full moon, Otto Nikolai's Merry Wives of Windsor, and our besties to the north, Canada, celebrating Regatta Day at the end of the hour. Time now, though, for 8 o'clock Bach, his Orchestral Suite number 3 in D major. Trevor Pinnock leads the English concert.

Trevor Pinnock with the English Concert and Bach's Orchestral Suite No. 3 in D Major here on Vermont Public Classical. Coming up tonight on our television services, great performances. Each year, the world-renowned Vienna Philharmonic present their Summer Night Concert from the magnificent gardens of Austria's Imperial Schönbrunn Palace. This year, they were joined by Welsh baritone Bryn Terfel to perform an enchanting open-air concert under the direction of Lorenzo Viotti. We will bring you that performance from June of this year tonight at 9 on our main television channel. And we'll enjoy a little bit of Bryn Terfel's singing along with the beautiful tradition of Welsh choral singing in this short hymn by John Hughes, Cwm Rhondda, better known to you and me as Guide Me, O Thou Great Jehovah. Gareth Jones leads the orchestra of the Welsh National Opera and two Welsh choruses, the Black Mountain Chorus and the Risca Male Choir.

A verse in English and a verse in Welsh, and one of my favourite voices, bass baritone Bryn Terfel, as John Hughes led the, or rather, music by John Hughes, Cwm Rhondda, Guide Me, O Thou Great Jehovah. Gareth Jones led the orchestra of the Welsh National Opera with the Black Mountain Chorus and the Risca Male Choir here on Vermont Public Classical. If you'll indulge me in a little personal anecdote, my husband is Welsh, and on one of our earliest dates, he sat me down and we watched a lot of YouTube videos of Welsh choral singing, and then he made me sing some Wagner arias for him. 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We turn now to the fabulous driving energy of the Rondo from Coleridge Taylor Perkinson's Sinfonietta No. 1 for strings. Damon Gupton leads the Sphinx Virtuosi.

The Rondo from Coleridge Taylor Perkinson's Sinfonietta No. 1 for Strings. We heard Damon Gupton leading the Sphinx Virtuosi here on Vermont Public Classical. And coming up tomorrow evening, Nick Brown, double bass, and Annemieke McLean, piano, will play music of Koussevitzky, Bottesini, Bach, and others Saturday at 7 at the Richmond Free Library. 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We have music for cello and piano now. Josef Suk showing us two sides of his personality in his somber ballade from 1890, followed by the playful serenade written later in 1898. Stefan Heinemeier, cello, and Thomas Hoppe, piano, perform. In his somber ballade from 1890, followed by the playful serenade written later in 1898. Stefan Heinemeier, cello, and Thomas Hoppe, piano, perform.

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The Ballade and Serenade, Stefan Heinemeier, cello, and Thomas Hoppe, piano, performing here on listener-supported Vermont Public Classical. 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Well, now another piece celebrating this month's full moon, which is beautiful in the sky right now. The full moon provides the backdrop for the culmination of action in Otto Nicolai's operetta, The Merry Wives of Windsor. We'll hear the overture as Christian Thielemann leads the Vienna Philharmonic.

0: Sir John Falstaff heading for his comeuppance in Otto Nicolai's treatment of Shakespeare's play, The Merry Wives of Windsor. That was the overture to the operetta. Christian Thielemann leading the Vienna Philharmonic here on Vermont Public Classical. And there are more husbands getting some comeuppance on this Saturday's matinee. Let's check in and find out what's in store.
1: Intrigue, mistaken identities, and romantic misadventures in Vienna. The wealthy Gabriel von Eisenstein is sentenced to prison, but escapes his fate by going to a party. I'm Lisa Flynn. Unexpected twists are in store as the Vienna State Opera presents Johann Strauss Jr.'s comic masterpiece, Die Fledermaus. I hope you'll be listening.
0: Tune in Saturday at 1 for the Saturday matinee here on Vermont Public Classical. We'll head now to visit our best friends to the north. Canadian composer and arranger Howard Cable has an album of pieces celebrating each month of the year with various activities happening in Canada. For August, he wrote arranged a traditional piece, called Regatta Day, celebrating the Royal St. John's Regatta in Newfoundland and Labrador. It's Canada's oldest continuously running sporting event. We'll hear the Symphony Nova Scotia perform.

0: A sailing we shall go, Regatta Day, arranged by Howard Cable. We heard the Symphony Nova Scotia performing here on listener-supported Vermont Public Classical. 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We'll start the 9 o'clock hour off with chamber music by British-born American composer Clara Kathleen Rogers, right after we check in with the Eye on the Sky forecast.
1: Good morning. From the Fairbanks Museum in St. Johnsbury, this is the Eye on the Sky forecast. Yesterday's cold front, stirring up a few localized showers and isolated damaging thunderstorms, is reorganizing over New York this morning and will slide through this afternoon, accompanied by a few localized passing showers or a rumble of thunder. Then cool high pressure from central Canada clears the skies tonight with a fresh start to the weekend tomorrow. A few showers edge back into northern areas late Sunday. The forecast, some patchy fog, along with morning clouds, then increasing sun, a few passing localized showers or a thunderstorm, high 70s to low 80s. Tonight, clearing, cooler and less humid, areas of dense river valley fog, lows in the 40s north, 40 in the coolest spots, upper 40s and 50s in the Champlain Valley and south. Saturday, any fog burns off to sunshine mixed with clouds, highs ranging from 70 to 80 north to south. I'm meteorologist Mark Breen with an Eye on the Sky.
0: Welcome back and good morning. I'm Helen Lyons, delighted to be here sharing music with you on Vermont Public Classical on this Friday, August 28th. In this 9 o'clock hour, we have Max Reger's Variations and Fugue on a theme by Mozart. And then we'll finish out the hour hearing from Natalia Lavrova and Vasily Primakov, who were here in the station earlier this week. They'll be performing this weekend at Hill and Hollow Music. Music by Anton Arensky to finish out our time together this morning. We'll begin with Clara Kathleen Rogers, whose multifaceted career spanned six decades and two continents. Born in England in 1844, she ended up here in the United States for her career. She was a singer, composer, educator, and writer. This is her Fantasia for Viola d'Amore and piano. Delight Malitsky, viola, and Judith Riddell, piano, perform.

Delight Malitsky, viola, and Judith Riedel, piano, in Clara Kathleen Rogers' Fantasia for viola d'amore and piano here on Vermont Public Classical. Tonight on Symphony Cast features the Royal Scottish National Orchestra led by Thomas Sundergaard. And their program will include Rachmaninoff's Rhapsody on a Theme of Paganini and Shostakovich's Symphony No. 11 in G minor. Tune in tonight right here on Vermont Public Classical at 8 o'clock. We turn now to Max Reger channeling Mozart with his Variations and Fugue on a Theme by Mozart. He wrote the orchestral work in 1914. The theme he's taking is the opening movement of Mozart's Piano Sonata No. 11. That's the one with the rondo alla turca at the end. You'll hear the theme in the oboe and clarinet to begin with as Court Mazur leads the New York Philharmonic.

Max Reger's Variation and Fugue on a Theme by Mozart. We heard Kurt Mazur leading the New York Philharmonic here on Listener Supported Vermont Public Classical. We also have support today from Brian Fine Art in Stowe, presenting Vermont Light, photography by Juan Carlos Gonzalez, exploring Vermont landscapes through the artist's perspective, now through October 11th. And Washington County Mental Health Services, now hiring staff committed to making a difference for clients. 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Well, if you were unable to tune in to our live broadcast earlier this week, or you just want to relive the gorgeous music, I have posted Vasily Primakov and Natalia Lavrova's concert to the web at vermontpublic.org/classical. And you can catch them as Hill and Hollow Music presents them playing music for two pianos by Tchaikovsky, Rachmaninoff, and Bizet. That's Sunday at 4 at Saranac Methodist Church in Saranac, New York. You can find the details at hillandhollowmusic.org. And we'll hear from Natalia Lavrova and Vasily Primakov now in Anton Arensky's Suite Number 1 for two pianos featuring the famous second movement waltz.

0: Natalia Lavrova and Vasily Primakov with Anton Orensky's Suite No. 1 for Two Pianos. 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Thanks so much for your company this Friday morning. Hope you enjoy the rest of your day and your weekend. I'll be taking a little time off next week to recharge my batteries, but I'll see you right back here just after Labor Day. Now it is time for music with Walter Parker.
1: Thank you very much, Helen, and enjoy your time off. In a moment, we'll get the eye on the sky weather from Fairbanks Museum meteorologist Mark Breen. Then we have a concerto by Telemann for two flutes and violone, a type of double bass, the piano sonata of Fanny Mendelssohn, and the Mother Goose Ballet of Maurice Ravel, all within the hour here on Vermont Public Classical.
2: Good morning. From the Fairbanks Museum in St. Johnsbury, this is the Eye on the Sky forecast. Yesterday's cold front, stirring up a few localized showers and isolated damaging thunderstorms, is reorganizing over New York this morning and will slide through this afternoon, accompanied by a few localized passing showers or a rumble of thunder. Then cool high pressure from central Canada clears the skies tonight with a fresh start to the weekend tomorrow. A few showers edge back into northern areas late Sunday. The forecast, some patchy fog, along with morning clouds, then increasing sun, a few passing localized showers or a thunderstorm, high 70s to low 80s. Tonight, clearing, cooler and less humid, areas of dense river valley fog, lows in the 40s north, 40 in the coolest spots, upper 40s and 50s in the Champlain Valley and south. Saturday, any fog burns off to sunshine mixed with clouds, highs ranging from 70 to 80 north to south. I'm meteorologist Mark Breen with an Eye on the Sky.
1: Currently, it's 66 in Rutland, 68 in Bennington, 69 in Montpelier, 70 in Brattleboro, 71 in St. Johnsbury and Burlington, 19 degrees Celsius in Montreal. This is the Concerto in A Minor by Telemann for two flutes, violone, and strings. We'll hear the Berlin Baroque soloists, led by Rainer Kussmaul, with flutists Emmanuel Paoud and Jacques Zun, and playing the violone, Klaus Stoll.

0: Telemann's Concerto in A minor for two flutes and violone, played by the Berlin Baroque soloists, Rainer Kussmaul directing, with flutists Emmanuel Pahud and Jacques Zun, and playing the violone, Klaus Stoll. It's 11 minutes past 10 o'clock. We have music of Fanny Mendelssohn in just a moment here on Vermont Public Classical.
1: 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This week on Harmonia, we'll hear a 15th century French program by Ensemble Ars Poetica, one of three laureates to perform on the 2025 showcase.
0: 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Next on Vermont Public Classical, the Piano Sonata in G Minor of Fanny Mendelssohn, played by pianist Joanne Polk.

The Piano Sonata in G Minor of Fanny Mendelssohn, played by pianist Joanne Polk. It's 31 minutes past 10 o'clock. 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We have music of Maurice Ravel in just a moment. This evening on Vermont Public Classical, Symphony Cast continues to bring us concerts from the BBC Proms Festival. This evening, the Royal Scottish National Orchestra is led by Thomas Sondergaard in Rachmaninoff's Rhapsody on a Theme of Paganini with pianist Kirill Gerstein and Shostakovich's Symphony No. 11, the year 1905. That's tonight at 8 here on Vermont Public Classical, funded by listeners like you and by Mahuron Supermarket in Waitsfield, a family-owned market since 1941, with foods from local farmers on the village square and at mahurons.com. 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Next on Vermont Public Classical, The Mother Goose Ballet of Maurice Ravel. Vladimir Ashkenazy conducts the Cleveland Orchestra.

The Mother Goose Ballet of Maurice Ravel, played by the Cleveland Orchestra, Vladimir Ashkenazy conducting. It's 2 minutes before 11. Coming up on Vermont Public Classical, we have a symphony by Joseph Haydn's younger brother Michael Haydn, the Fantasy in F Minor for Piano Four Hands of Franz Schubert, played by Vasily Primakov and Natalia Lavrova, and the Flute Concerto of Karl Reinecke. So we hope you'll stay tuned to Vermont Public Classical, WOXR, Schuyler Falls, Burlington, WVLR, FM, Lindenville, WNCH, Norwich, WVNK, Manchester, WVXR, Randolph, WVTI, Brighton, WOXM, Middlebury, WVTQ, Sunderland, Manchester, WVER-FM, West Rutland, in Stowe, with facilities provided by Trapp Family Lodge and on the Vermont Public app. The Eye on the Sky weather. Clouds mixing with increasing sun, a few passing local showers or a thunderstorm, mainly from the Adirondacks, Route 4, and the White Mountains north. Highs in the 70s to low 80s. Tonight, clearing, cooler, and less humid. Areas of dense valley fog. Lows in the 40s north, near 40 in cool spots. Upper 40s and 50s in the Champlain Valley and the south. Saturday, areas of dense valley fog burning off. Partly to mostly sunny. Highs in the 70s, from near 70 in the far north, close to 80 in warmest southern valleys. On Sunday, patches of morning fog giving way to periods of sun, clouds increasing with a chance of showers in Quebec, south into northern border counties in the afternoon, highs on Sunday in the 70s, some low 80s in warmer valleys. Currently it's 69 in Bennington and Rutland, 73 in Brattleboro and Montpelier, 74 in Burlington, 76 in St. Johnsbury, 19 degrees Celsius in Montreal. I'm Walter Parker, and next on Vermont Public Classical, we have the Symphony in G Major of Michael Haydn, younger brother of Joseph Haydn. It's played by the London Mozart Players, Matthias Bammert directing.

0: The Symphony in G Major of Michael Haydn, younger brother of Joseph Haydn, played by the London Mozart Players, under the direction of Matthias Bamert. We have music of Franz Schubert in just a moment here on Vermont Public Classical. It's 17 past 11.
1: I'm Linda Radke, the host of the Choral Hour, a joyful chorus of Dancing Shepherds and his final Mass setting number 6 by Franz Schubert on our next program. Also a cappella of part songs by Johannes Brahms, and from this century works by Sarah Rimkus and Stephen Zametz with the Harvard Glee Club. 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
0: I hope you heard our live performance this past Wednesday, when we were joined by pianists Vasily Primakov and Natalia Lavrova. If not, well, it's available online now at vermontpublic.org/classical. 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Get those details at hillandhollowmusic.org. Here are Vasily Primakov and Natalia Lavrova playing piano four hands, the Fantasy in F minor of Franz Schubert.

0: Franz Schubert's Fantasy in F Minor for Piano Four Hands, played by pianists Vasily Primakov and Natalia Lavrova. You can hear their live performance from this past Wednesday on Vermont Public Classical at vermontpublic.org/classical. And you can hear and see them in person at Hill and Hollow Music, performing music for two pianos by Tchaikovsky, Rachmaninoff, and Bizet, Sunday at 4 at Saranac Methodist Church in Saranac, New York. Get the details at hillandhollowmusic.org. It's 11:36. We have music of Carl Reinecke in just a moment.
1: Intrigue, mistaken identities, and romantic misadventures in Vienna. The wealthy Gabriel von Eisenstein is sentenced...
0: 36. We have music of Carl Reinecke in just a moment.
1: Intrigue, mistaken identities, and romantic misadventures in Vienna. The wealthy Gabriel von Eisenstein is sentenced to prison, but escapes his fate by...

liquor stores. Next on Vermont Public Classical, we have the Flute Concerto in D of Carl Reinecke. Aurel Nicolai plays flute with the Gewandhaus Orchestra of Leipzig, directed by Kurt Masur.

0: The Flute Concerto of Karl Reinicke, played by Aurel Nicolet, flute, and the Leipzig Gewandhaus Orchestra, Kurt Mazur directing. It's a minute before noon. Coming up, following the midday eye on the sky weather, we have music of Rossini, Bach, and Dvorak here on Vermont Public Classical. WVNK, Manchester, WVTQ, Sunderland, Manchester, WNCH, Norwich, WVTI, Brighton, WVER-FM, West Rutland, WOXR, Schuyler Falls, Burlington, WOXM, Middlebury, WVXR, Randolph, WVLR-FM, Lindenville, on the Vermont Public App, and at 1069 in Woodstock, with facilities provided by Billings Farm and Museum in Woodstock, Vermont. The Eye on the Sky weather is next. It's noon.
1: From the Fairbanks Museum in St. Johnsbury, this is the Eye on the Sky weather update. A cold front will sweep through Vermont, and along the front, we'll see a mix of clouds and even the chance for some spotty rain showers. As the center of the front passes, we could even hear a few rumbles of thunder. But overall, we're expecting just a few rain showers across Vermont. Highs will range in the 70s to low 80s, but once that front sweeps through, temperatures will drop by a few degrees. Now for the forecast details. Today, a few passing showers with a chance for some thunder. Highs in the 70s to low 80s. Tonight, clear and cool with some dense valley fog, lows mainly in the 40s. And on Saturday, mostly sunny skies with highs in the 70s to nearing 80 degrees. I'm meteorologist Megan Duncan with an Eye on the Sky.
0: Currently, it's 72 in Bennington, 73 in Rutland, 74 in Montpelier and Burlington, 75 in Brattleboro and St. Johnsbury, 20 degrees Celsius in Montreal. Good afternoon. I'm Walter Parker. Very happy to be sharing music with you until 3 o'clock this afternoon on Vermont Public Classical. Coming up in the noon hour, we have a French suite of Bach played by Vermont pianist Annemieke McLean and the Czech suite of Dvorak. But our noon music begins with one of the sonatas for strings by Rossini. This is number 1 in G major. Camerata Bern is led by Thomas Fury.

0: Rossini's Sonata for Strings No. 1 in the key of G major, played by Camerata Bern, led by Thomas Furey. 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We have music of Bach in just a moment.
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0: 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Here is Vermont pianist Annamika McLean performing Bach's French Suite No. 2 in C minor.

0: Johann Sebastian Bach's French Suite No. 2 in C minor, played by Vermont pianist Annemieke McLean. 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
0: 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It's played by the Czech Philharmonic, Libor Pešek directing.

The Czech Suite, Opus 39 of Antonín Dvořák, played by the Czech Philharmonic, Libor Pešek directing. It's 2 minutes before 1 o'clock. 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Coming up, we have Mozart's Oboe Quartet, the Spring Symphony of Robert Schumann, and a Nocturne of Frédéric Chopin. So we hope you'll stay tuned to Vermont Public Classical, WVXR Randolph, WNCH Norwich, WVTI Brighton, WVNK Manchester, WVTQ Sunderland Manchester, WVLR FM Lindenville, WOXR Schuyler Falls Burlington, WOXM Middlebury, WVER FM West Rutland, and at vermontpublic.org. The Eye on the Sky weather: clouds mixing with increasing sun, a few passing local showers or a thunderstorm, mainly from the Adirondacks Route 4 and the White Mountains north. Highs in the 70s to low 80s. Tonight, clearing, cooler, and less humid. Areas of dense valley fog. Lows in the 40s north, near 40 in cool spots. Upper 40s and 50s in the Champlain Valley and the south. Saturday, areas of dense valley fog burning off, partly to mostly sunny, highs in the 70s, from near 70 in the far north to close to 80 in the warmest valleys in the south. Sunday, patches of morning fog giving way to periods of sun, clouds increasing with a chance of showers in Quebec, south into northern border counties during the afternoon. Highs on Sunday, 70s, some low 80s in warmer valleys. Currently, it's 72 in Bennington, 73 in Rutland and Burlington, 76 in Montpelier, 77 in Brattleboro, 78 in St. Johnsbury, 20 degrees Celsius in Montreal. It's 1 o'clock. I'm Walter Parker. And next, we have the Oboe Quartet in F, K370 of Mozart, an all-star group here. The longtime principal oboe of the Chicago Symphony, who spent his final years living in Woodstock, Vermont, Ray Still plays oboe, with Itzhak Perlman, violin, Pinchas Zuckerman, viola, and Lynn Harrell, cello.

Mozart's Oboe Quartet in FK370, played by Ray Still, oboe, Itzhak Perlman, violin, Pinchas Zukerman, viola, and Lynn Harrell, cello. We have the Spring Symphony of Robert Schumann in just a moment here on Vermont Public Classical, funded by our sustainers and by East Rise Credit Union, committed to providing a hometown feel for members' banking needs, and that makes all the difference. EastRise.com. And by the Department of Financial Regulation, investigating complaints filed by citizens against insurance, securities, and banks. More at dfr.vermont.gov. Classicopia presents Forehand America with piano forehands versions of works by Copland, Barber, Bernstein, and Gershwin's Rhapsody in Blue. 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Get the details at classicopia.org. Next, we have the Spring Symphony, No. 1 in B-flat, of Robert Schumann. We'll hear the Vienna Philharmonic, conducted by Leonard Bernstein.

Robert Schumann's Spring Symphony is Symphony No. 1 in B-flat, played by the Vienna Philharmonic, conducted by Leonard Bernstein. You can hear and see the Vienna Philharmonic on Vermont Public's main television channel this evening as we bring you the Vienna Philharmonic Summer Night Concert from the outdoors of Austria's Schönbrunn Palace, from their magnificent gardens. That's tonight at 9 on Vermont Public's main television channel. Vermont Public Classical is funded by listeners like you and by the Lake Champlain Chamber Music Festival, with 9 days of music education and community now through Sunday. 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This is the Nocturne in B-flat minor, Opus 9, No. 1 of Frédéric Chopin, played by the pianist, environmentalist, and educator Mahani Teave of Rapa Nui, or Easter Island.

0: Frédéric Chopin's Nocturne in B-flat minor, Opus 9, number 1, played by pianist Mahani Teave, here on Vermont Public Classical at 2 minutes before 2 o'clock on this Friday afternoon. Coming up, following the Eye on the Sky weather, we have the Pastoral Symphony of Ralph Vaughan Williams and a suite from Kurt Weill's Three Penny Opera. So we hope you'll stay tuned to Vermont Public Classical, WVER-FM West Rutland, WNCH Norwich, WVTI Brighton, WOXR Schuyler Falls Burlington, WOXM Middlebury, WVTQ Sunderland Manchester, WVNK Manchester, WVXR Randolph, WVLR-FM Lindenville at 94.5 from Wake Robin and Shelburne and on your smart speaker.
1: From the Fairbanks Museum in St. Johnsbury, this is the Eye on the Sky weather update. A cold front will sweep through Vermont, and along the front, we'll see a mix of clouds and even the chance for some spotty rain showers. As the center of the front passes, we could even hear a few rumbles of thunder. But overall, we're expecting just a few rain showers across Vermont. Highs will range in the 70s to low 80s, but once that front sweeps through, temperatures will drop by a few degrees. Now for the forecast details. Today, a few passing showers with a chance for some thunder. Highs in the 70s to low 80s. Tonight, clear and cool with some dense valley fog. Lows mainly in the 40s. And on Saturday, mostly sunny skies with highs in the 70s to nearing 80 degrees. I'm meteorologist Megan Duncan with an Eye on the Sky.
0: Currently, it's 72 in Bennington, 75 in Rutland and Montpelier, 76 in Burlington, 78 in St. Johnsbury, 80 in Brattleboro, 21 degrees Celsius in Montreal. It's 2 o'clock. I'm Walter Parker. And next on Vermont Public Classical, it's the Pastoral Symphony of Ralph Vaughan Williams, his Symphony No. 3, which first took shape as he was driving an ambulance during World War I. At the end of the day, he would find a quiet spot, and that's when the symphony began to take shape. He completed it in the early 1920s. We're going to hear the new Philharmonia Orchestra, directed by Adrian Bolt, and in the final movement, the wordless vocals provided by soprano Margaret Price.

0: The wordless vocal of soprano Margaret Price, carrying us to the end of the Pastoral Symphony of Ralph Vaughan Williams, his Symphony No. 3, played by the New Philharmonia Orchestra, Adrian Bolt conducting. 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We have music of Kurt Weill in just a moment.
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0: 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Tickets and passes at lccmf.org. The Green Mountain Gilbert and Sullivan Singers present a topsy-turvy sing-in review in which the audience can listen or join in the choruses, Sunday at 2 at Bethany Church in Montpelier, admission by donation. Next on Vermont Public Classical, a suite from the Threepenny Opera of Kurt Weill. We'll hear the London Sinfonietta, directed by David Atherton.

0: A suite from Kurt Weill's Three Penny Opera. We heard the London Sinfonietta, directed by David Atherton, here on Vermont Public Classical at 2 minutes before 3 o'clock. This evening, at 8 on Vermont Public Classical, Symphony Cast brings us another concert from the BBC Proms Festival. The Royal Scottish National Orchestra, led by Thomas Sondergaard, will perform Rachmaninoff's Rhapsody on a Theme of Paganini with Kirill Gerstein at the piano, and the Symphony No. 11, The Year 1905, by Shostakovich. That's tonight at 8 on Vermont Public Classical. Tonight at 9 on our main television channel, it's great performances with the Vienna Philharmonic Summer Night Concert with guest baritone Bryn Terfel from the gardens of Austria's Imperial Schönbrunn Palace. That's 9 o'clock on Vermont Public's main television channel this evening. This is Vermont Public Classical, WNCH Norwich, WVXR Randolph, WVNK Manchester, WVTQ Sunderland Manchester, WOXM Middlebury, WVTI Brighton, WVERFM West Rutland, WOXR Schuyler Falls Burlington, WVLR-FM Lindenville, and on the Vermont Public app. I'm Walter Parker. 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Stay tuned. The great music continues 24 hours a day here on Vermont Public Classical. 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It's 3 o'clock.
1: I am rather a movie nut, a movie fan. And movie music goes with that, of course, because it tells the story so beautifully. And there's no better storyteller than Mr. John Williams. I've been asked over and over by people who know that I'm a movie nut, do you know of any movies that were really bad or pretty bad but had great scores? The answer is yes, and this is one of them. Beautiful photography, though, but far and away really got tanked by critics. But you can't beat John Williams' score. Far and away, with John Williams leading the Berlin Philharmonic later this hour.

was supposed to have a nightmarish quality to it. Ludwig's Nightmare by Sebastian Gertler, the group Philharmonics. Well, it's almost the weekend. I welcome you warmly, and other words beginning with the letter W. I'm Lynn Warfel. There's another one. I hope you're well. I really do. And this is a lovely overture that might perk you up if you're not feeling very perky. Jacques Offenbach's Beautiful Helene with the BBC Philharmonic.

0: Jacques Offenbach and the beautiful Hélène, La Belle Hélène, with the BBC Philharmonic led by Jan-Pascal Tortelier. 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

Franz Schubert's Second Symphony in B-flat with a chamber orchestra of Europe led by Claudio Abbado. And here's a little after-dinner mint, more Schubert, the musical moment number 5, played by Maurizio Pollini.

0: A musical moment, number 5 by Franz Schubert. It was played by Maurizio Pollini.
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If you're a fan of John Williams' music, I highly recommend the recording he made when he went to Berlin in 2024, where he leads the Berlin Philharmonic. It's a terrific representation of his music. Here's the Far and Away Suite with John Williams leading the Berlin Philharmonic.

0: Yeah, there's something about that recording with John Williams leading the Berlin Philharmonic. You just hear stuff in his music that you haven't heard quite before. The Far and Away Suite with John Williams leading the Berlin Philharmonic. I'm Lynn Warfel.
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1: From the Fairbanks Museum in St. Johnsbury, this is the Eye on the Sky weather update. This afternoon, a few scattered showers will move through Vermont, with even the chance for some spotty thunderstorms. Once a cold front passes, showers and storms will taper off and skies will begin to clear. Temperatures will also cool off by a few degrees as high pressure moves in behind the front. Now for the forecast details. Today, some clouds and sun with a chance of passing showers and even a rumble of thunder. Highs in the 70s to low 80s. Tonight, skies becoming clear with cool conditions. Dense valley fog expected with lows mainly in the 40s. Then for Saturday, partly to mostly sunny skies with highs through the low 70s in the north to nearing 80 in the southern valleys. I'm meteorologist Megan Duncan with an Eye on the Sky.
2: The Caprice number 24 by Niccolò Paganini, played by guitarist Nicola Hall.

guitarist Nicola Hall with the Caprice number 24 by Niccolo Paganini. I'm Mindy Rantner. I'm glad to have your company for classical music on this last Friday of August. Some music by Mozart on the way, a ballet score that he wrote that had its premiere at the Paris Opera in 1778, and some characteristic waltzes by Samuel Coleridge Taylor on the way later in the hour. From the Orchestral Suite No. 2 by Johann Sebastian Bach, this is the Badinerie.

One of the first records I ever bought was one by the Swingle Singers, led by Ward Swingle, the original Paris group, and they did a really swinging version of the Badinerie from J.S. Bach's Orchestral Suite No. 2. We just heard the Stuttgart Chamber Orchestra, conducted by Carl Münchinger. 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We have music by Nino Rota that takes us not to the movies, but to the recital hall. This is a sonata for flute and harp.

0: A sonata for flute and harp by Nino Rota, that great Italian composer of movie music, for the most part. We heard flutist Laurel Zucker, harpist Susan Jollis. Some Mozart on the way.
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0: Start writing ballet music for the Paris Opera. Sir Neville Mariner conducts the Academy of St. Martin-in-the-Fields in Les Petits Riens, The Little Trifles.

They were little nothings and lovely at that. Les petits riens, the little trifles, a ballet score by Mozart. The Academy of St. Martin in the Fields was conducted by Sir Neville Mariner.

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This is the Composer's Datebook for August 28th. I'm John Burge. The life story of George Gershwin usually runs something like this. An incredible string of successes, cut short by Gershwin's tragically early death. But on today's date in 1922, Gershwin suffered one of his rare flops when his one-act opera Blue Monday opened and closed on the same day. For 5 years, beginning in 1920, Gershwin had provided the music for an annual Broadway review titled The George White Scandals. The impresario, Mr. White, provided the money and the leggy showgirls, while Gershwin, the catchy tunes and lighthearted dances. But by 1922, Gershwin was eager to try something different, a modern, jazz-age version of an Italian Verismo opera. The plot was simple. He does her wrong, and then she shoots him. The reviews were devastatingly bad, one critic suggesting the soprano with the pistol should have shot the rest of the cast before anyone had a chance to sing. And so George White pulled Blue Monday from his review before it could have a second performance. A concert revival by the Paul Whiteman Band at Carnegie Hall in 1925 and the 1953 CBS TV production didn't fare all that much better. Even today, Blue Monday is rarely staged. Composer's Datebook is produced by APM, American Public Media, in collaboration with the American Composers Forum, reminding you that all music was once.

From The Year by Fanny Mendelssohn. That was May, played by pianist Christina Bjorko. It's always nice to have company for classical music. I'm Mindy Rantner. I'm glad I have yours on this 28th of August. A concerto by Vivaldi, not for violins, coming up in just a few minutes. Piano music by Sergei Rachmaninoff, and a symphony by Englishman Sir Charles Hubert Hastings Parry. Well, we'll hear part of it anyway later on in the hour. Raymond Leopard and the Indianapolis Symphony with us on a Friday from Tchaikovsky's opera Mazeppa. This is the Gopak.

the best known excerpt by far from Tchaikovsky's opera Mazeppa. Raymond Leopard conducted the Indianapolis Symphony Orchestra. A concerto by Vivaldi. Okay, I know you're thinking violins, right? Not this time. This is a concerto for two trumpets, B.B. Black and Jeffrey K., the trumpet duo with Claudio Simone and the Philharmonia Orchestra.

0: trumpeters B.B. Black and Jeffrey Kay with Claudio Simone and the Philharmonia Orchestra in that concerto for two trumpets by Antonio Vivaldi.
1: From the Vermont Public Classical Concert Digest, the Lake Champlain Chamber Music Festival presents Songs Across Cultures, with music of Nocatula and Gwenyama, resident composer David Serkin Ludwig, and Dvorak, featuring the Espressivo Piano Quartet, which includes violinist Jamie Laredo and cellist Sharon Robinson, Friday, August 28th at 7:30 at the Ellie Long Music Center in Colchester. 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

yet to come in the course of the hour. Some music by Dmitri Shostakovich, who is known to have been a target of Joseph Stalin back in the days of the Soviet Union. Sergei Rachmaninoff had a somewhat different situation. He left the fledgling Soviet Union, never to return. And when he left with a broken heart that, in some ways, never healed. Pianist Catherine Stott plays Rachmaninoff for us on a Friday. This is called Polichinelle.

Catherine Stott at the keyboard with Polichinelle by Sergei Rachmaninoff, who, of course, was also well known as a fabulous pianist. So you can just kind of imagine him sitting at the keyboard himself and playing that music. Johannes Brahms discovered, put that in air quotes, a tune, thought it was by Haydn, and wrote what he called his variations on a theme by Haydn. Turns out it's actually the St. Anthony Chorale. Here's Sir Charles McGarris and the Scottish Chamber Orchestra.

0: Variations on a theme by Haydn by Johannes Brahms, the Scottish Chamber Orchestra conducted by Sir Charles McCarris.
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0: '50s, actually, a compilation of bits and pieces by Dmitri Shostakovich made in the early 1950s based on some things that he wrote as much as 20 years earlier. From the Dances of the Dolls, this is The Lyric Waltz.

originally music for piano, but it's kind of nice with the orchestra and solo violin. The Lyric Waltz, one of the Dances of the Dolls by Shostakovich. Lisa Batyashvili was the violin soloist. Esa-Pekka Salonen conducted the Bavarian Radio Symphony. And this is by Hubert Parry.

0: from the Symphony No. 1 by Sir Charles Hubert Hastings Parry. That was the fourth movement, William Boughton with the English Symphony.
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You know how a little bit of good news can really make your day? Same thing goes for music. You might hear a melody that just has such tremendous appeal that it kind of sweeps you away. And that's exactly how I feel about this piece by Josef Suk. This is all part of the lead up. Just wait, it's coming. I'm Mindy Rantner, the Fantastic Scherzo, on the way. From the Sonatina No. 2 by Richard Strauss, the one called Happy Workshop, this is the third movement.

The third movement from the Sonatina No. 2 called Happy Workshop. It's music by Richard Strauss. George Vosburg conducted the Carnegie Mellon Wind Ensemble. I'm Mindy Rantner. I'm glad to have your company for classical music on a Friday. Franz Lehár coming up. Also, a novelette by Alexander Glazunov, a piece that he brought, actually, as part of a collection, as a housewarming gift of sorts to a very gracious host with good taste, deep pockets, and a publishing company. And music to a piece I really dearly love by Josef Suk. His fantastic scherzo is on the way this hour with Joanne Folletta and the Buffalo Philharmonic. James DePriest conducts the Stockholm Philharmonic in this music from Samson and Delilah by Camille Saint-Saëns. This is the Bacchanal.

that's all he wrote. But it was really something, wasn't it? The Bacchanal from Samson and Delilah by Camille Saint-Saëns. The Stockholm Philharmonic was conducted by James DePriest. 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Billy Boskovsky and the Johann Strauss Orchestra of Vienna with this by Franz Lehár.

0: Zigeunerliebe, Gypsy Love, by Franz Lehár, Willy Boskovsky conducted the Johann Strauss Orchestra of Vienna. Some music that was brought as a housewarming gift, coming up in a moment.
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1: A great lover of music, and he had a publishing house. At one of his soirees, Alexander Glazunov arrived with some novelettes. This one's called In Spanish Style.

the St. Petersburg String Quartet with a novelette in Spanish style by Alexander Glazunov. This next music was written by a pretty serious guy who was advised by his teacher and father-in-law to kind of lighten up. So he did. This is Josef Suk's fantastic Scherzo.

0: Joy Unbounded in the Fantastic Scherzo by Yosef Souk. Joanne Folletta conducted the Buffalo Philharmonic.
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We're a long way from the trumpet fanfares of the early days that started our week. Welcome to Exploring Music. I'm Peter Van de Graaff. We've been spending the week with the trumpet, and here we are now in the 20th century. Austrian composer Franz Schmidt chose to open his Fourth Symphony with the music we just heard. With a minute and a half of nothing but solo trumpet, played here by Kevin Good. No longer music heralding the arrival of an important occasion, Schmidt chose the trumpet to express his devastation at the death of his daughter. Here, the trumpet is on equal footing with any other instrument in the orchestra. How far we've come. That was the Detroit Symphony and conductor Nema Järvi. Perhaps it's not so surprising that Schmidt opened a symphony with solo trumpet. For many years, he played cello in an orchestra conducted by Gustav Mahler, who chose to open his Fifth Symphony with an extended trumpet solo.

Leonard Bernstein and the New York Philharmonic, and trumpet soloist William Vacchiano in the opening of the first movement of the Fifth Symphony by Gustav Mahler. Another prominent orchestral trumpet solo can be found in Stravinsky's Petrushka. With it, he sought to capture the excitement of the village fair. Let's hear part of part three of that ballet with Eduardo Mata and the Dallas Symphony.

Eduardo Mata leading the Dallas Symphony, and the trumpet soloist was Richard Giangiulio, in part of Petrushka, the ballet by Igor Stravinsky. The 20th century also saw the rise of jazz, and the trumpet was an important part of that sound from the beginning, and this all spilled over into the classical world, as we can hear in several pieces. First of all, the opening of the second movement of George Gershwin's Piano Concerto in F. And a rather surprising recording, because this is with the Leipzig Gewandhaus Orchestra, Kurt Masur conducting, and the pianist is Siegfried

It's almost like a trumpet concerto until the piano comes in, wasn't it? That music from the opening of the second movement of George Gershwin's Piano Concerto in F. You may have noticed muted and non-muted trumpet there. The trumpeter was Roderick MacDonald with the Leipzig Gewandhaus Orchestra, conducted by Kurt Mazur. Another jazz-inspired classical musician was Leonard Bernstein. He calls upon a bluesy trumpet solo in the Pas de Deux from his ballet On the Town, and he now conducts that.

The Pas de Deux Lonely Town from the musical On the Town by Leonard Bernstein. Philip Smith was the trumpeter there, with the New York Philharmonic conducted by composer Leonard Bernstein. The mid-20th century was the golden age of the trumpet sonata. If you played trumpet in college and were required to give a recital, chances are one of these sonatas was on your concert program. Let's first hear Wynton Marsalis with Judith Lynn Stillman at the piano. Here's the third movement from Halsey Stevens' trumpet sonata.

Wynton Marsalis trumpets, Judith Lynn Stillman piano, and the third movement of the trumpet sonata by American composer Halsey Stevens. Here's the second movement from another prominent trumpet sonata. Paul Hindemith wrote this music, and Jeroen Bervaerts is the trumpeter with Alexander Melnikov piano.

Jeroen Bervaerts, trumpet, Alexander Melnikov, piano, and the second movement of the Trumpet Sonata by Paul Hindemith. Here is another standard trumpet sonata. It's by the American composer Eric Oasen, as we hear the third movement with Jouko Harjanne and Kari Hanninen at the piano.

Jouko Harjanne trumpet and Kari Hanninen piano, third movement of the trumpet sonata by American Eric Ovason. Another American trumpet sonata that's often heard is by George Antheil, and this is the first movement of his trumpet sonata with David Kuhn and Persis Parshall Vehar at the piano.

David Kuhn, trumpet, Persis Partial Vehar, piano, and the first movement of the sonata by American composer George Antheil. I'm Peter Van de Graaff, and this is Exploring Music, and the trumpet is the star of this week. Visit our website and Facebook to solve our musical puzzles, and let us know what you think. ExploringMusic.org. And then there are the trumpet concertos. Here's a composer whose name is almost never invoked, unless it's in connection with one of the most famous concertos, the Armenian Alexander Arutyunyan. He struck musical gold when he wrote his concerto in 1950. It was premiered that year by Timofey Dokshitser, who brought it to the West and helped make it an immediate success. And we have a recording here with the man who gave its premiere, Timofey Dokshitser, joined by the Bolshoi Theater Orchestra. And the conductor here is Gennady Rostyestvensky.

The Trumpet Concerto from 1950 by the Armenian composer Alexander Arutyunyan, with Gennady Rostiosvensky conducting the Bolshoi Theatre Orchestra, and the soloist was the man who gave that work its premiere, Russian trumpeter Timofey Dokshitser. André Jolivet's second concerto has become a favorite, in spite of the frightfully difficult demands on not just the soloist, but on the whole orchestra. This was written in 1955 for the French trumpeter Raymond Tournesac, who was concerned about the difficult solo part. Well, the composer Jolivet told him, "But my dear fellow, Louis Armstrong is doing wonders in the top register. Why should this be impossible for a classical player? So to work, old boy. Armstrong manages it well enough." Let's hear how Wynton Marsalis does here with the Philharmonia Orchestra conducted by Esa-Pekka Salonen, the first movement of the second concerto by André Jolivet.

0: Wynton Marsalis Trumpets and the Philharmonia Orchestra, conducted by Esa-Pekka Salonen. First movement of André Jolivet's Trumpet Concerto No. 2. Well, let's close with one of the 20th century's greatest trumpeters, who also became a noted composer, Malcolm Arnold. When he was 12 years old, he saw Louis Armstrong play and decided then and there to pick up the instrument. He made such progress that he joined the London Philharmonic at the age of 19, and 2 years later became principal trumpeter. I'll let Louis Armstrong and his inimitable voice introduce his playing and follow it with a movement from Malcolm Arnold's Trumpet Concerto.
1: And now, ladies and gentlemen, here's a tune that we recorded while we're making a picture going places with Mr. Dick Powell, and the song in that picture was Jeepers Creepers!

0: Trumpeter John Wallace, the Bournemouth Sinfonietta conducted by Norman Del Mar. That is the first movement of Malcolm Arnold's Trumpet Concerto. And so we come full circle with the glorious celebratory sounds of a consort of trumpets playing this music from the German Baroque. From the simple bugle and heralding trumpets to the complex world of today's demands on trumpeters in the worlds of jazz and classical and beyond, we would all be so much poorer without the brilliance and excitement of the sound of the trumpet. Exploring Music is produced by Sidney Gillard at WFMT in Chicago. Max LeBien is our recording engineer. 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I'm Peter Van de Graaff. 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

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I'm Steve Seal. This week, we're back again at the Royal Albert Hall in London for the largest classical music festival in the world, the BBC Proms. From July through September, music fans enjoy 8 weeks of extraordinary music making with concerts of orchestra, choral, and chamber music. And it's a tradition that's been going steadily since the first Proms concert was led by conductor Sir Henry Wood back in 1895. So why has the Proms proven so successful, so enduring, so popular? Well, it's not brain surgery to figure it out. The Proms is basically one big musical party. Promers, as they're called, are encouraged to forget all of those things that classical music concerts are supposed to be about, the formal dress, the stuffy manners, and they do, as is always evident during any ovation at the conclusion of a performance. A Proms audience is a boisterous one. And when you hear a Proms audience, it's always proof that Promers aren't casual at all about the music. Indeed, this is the time and place to announce your true love for great music loudly and clearly. This time, conductor Thomas Sundegaard leads the Royal Scottish National Orchestra in a festive modern overture, a beloved 20th century staple for piano and orchestra, and a symphony depicting a tumultuous chapter from Russian history. English composer Oliver Nussen's tribute to Stravinsky opens the concert in his gilded fanfare, Flourish with Fireworks. And then, Russian pianist Carol Gerstein is the soloist in Rachmaninoff's glittering Rhapsody on a